0: became a choreographer and director. So she had quite the career trajectory. Tell us a bit about her background.
1: Yeah, I mean, it took me a while to understand why I put Graciela Danielle in this book, and now I know very

0: was born. And she's my mother's contemporary, same age group. And I understood her instinctively in some way. She went from Buenos Aires, studied at the Teatro Colón, which is a very famous theater in Buenos Aires, the best theater, studied ballet and theater there, and then moved to New York in the 1960s to become a performer or dancer. I don't think she was 100% sure what she wanted to do when she first got to New York, and did a series of shows that were not very successful. She was a chorus dancer in a series of shows that didn't really go anywhere. And then by the late 1960s, she lucked out and got cast in a couple of shows directed by the wonderful director-choreographer Michael Bennett, the people know from A Chorus Line. That's the main, or Dreamgirls. And he saw something in her. She was in Promises, Promises. Dancing again in the ensemble, some people know that song Turkey Lurkey Time from that show, but she wasn't one of the three principal dancers. She was supporting in the background there. But Michael Bennett really liked her because she remembered choreography. And then when he did Coco, the musical about Coco Chanel with Katharine Hepburn, which was a big deal back then, he remembered her and said, "Hey, you know, come be my assistant on this." And Graciela Danielle tells a story that I tell in the book about how she had, before coming to New York, she had gone to Paris for a while. She tried her luck there. And that's where she saw for the first time West Side Story, a production of West Side Story. And that changed her life. And that made her want to go do musical theater. Forgot to put that in there, but that's important because it's a Jerome Robbins influence, right? Another director choreographer. So then when she got to New York and Michael Bennett finally she caught Michael Bennett's eye. He said, "Okay." And when she was doing Coco with him, she said, "Well, why me?" And he said, "Well, you told me while we were doing another show that your roommate was a model in Paris." She goes, "Yeah." "And didn't you go to the, oh yeah, I saw all the Chanel fashion shows in the set." "Okay, well, show me what you saw. Go ahead." So she talks a lot about how Michael Bennett really saw her and gave her a chance and an opportunity. And so she started choreographing, working for Michael Bennett. She's really, what's most important is that she is one of the few people that I could find on record who successfully worked as a dancer, not just as a dancer, but also as an assistant dance captain, associate choreographer with both Michael Bennett and Bob Fosse. That was not really done. There were some dancers that moved between the two that they shared, but really those were the two big director choreographers of the 60s and 70s. And so she got both of those experiences. She was Hunyak in Chicago in the same production that Chita Rivera played Velma mm-hmm. Kelly. Graciela Danielle played Hunyak. She had only a line. Not guilty, right? We all know about that. And so Bob Fosse chose her to be the dance captain for Chicago. Huge, right? These two director choreographers trusting her. So she had something. She knew and could remember dance steps and understood choreography at an early age. And I think that's what gave her a real leg up.
1: And that's what every dancer wants, right? To get a leg up. Well, let's hear that song from Chicago, which features both Chita Rivera and Graciela Danielle, as well as Candy Brown, Cheryl Clark, Michonne Peacock, and Pamela Sousa, from Chicago, music by John Kander, lyrics by Fred Ebb. Here is the Cell Block Tango.
2: The six merry murderesses of the Cook County Jail in their rendition of the Cell Block Tango.
3: Pop. Six. Squish. Uh-uh.
4: Cicero. Lip shift.
3: Pop. 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
4: Uh-uh. 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Lip shift.

0: I took the shotgun off the wall and I fired two warning shots into his head.
1: He had it coming. He had it coming. He only had himself to blame.
2: I met Ezekiel Young from Salt Lake City about 2 years ago, and he told me he was single, and we hit it off right away. So we started living together. He'd go to work, he'd come home, I'd mix him a drink, we'd have dinner. Then I found out, single my ass. Not only was he married, well, he had six wives. One of them Mormons, you know. So that night when he came home, I mixed him his drink as usual.

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You've been screwing the milkman, he said, and he kept saying, you've been screwing the milkman. 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

0: Ben vayuk, nem tudom ezt mondjam, hogy szám, hogy én tettem. 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
1: But did you do it?
0: Uh-uh, not guilty.
2: My sister Veronica and I did this double act, and my husband Charlie traveled around with us. For the last number in our act, we did these 20 acrobatic tricks in a row. 1, 2, 3, 4, 5. Splits, spread eagles, flip-flops, backflips, one right after the other. Well, this one night we were in Cicero, the three of us, and we were in this hotel room boozing and having a few laughs, and we run out of ice. So I went out to get some. I come back, open the door. There's Veronica and Charlie. Doing number 17, the spread eagle. Well, I was in such a state of shock, I completely blacked out. I can't remember a thing. It wasn't until later, when I was washing the blood off my hands, I even knew they were dead.

Calvin Lipschitz. He was a real artistic guy, sensitive, a painter, but he was always trying to find himself. He'd go out every night looking for himself, and on the way he found Ruth, Gladys, Rosemary, and Irving. I guess you can say we broke up because of artistic differences. He saw himself as alive, and I saw him dead.

0: Uncle Sunbert.
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2: Artistic differences.
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4: 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I'm back with my guest, Stefan Siddig. We're talking about the dancer, now choreographer, Graciela Danielle, and after her work with Michael Bennett and with Bob Fosse, she became a choreographer in her own right. Let's talk about this phase of her career.
8: Absolutely. And, you know, what's really interesting about Graciela Danielle is when you start to dig deep, you see a real progression. She's one of those people that really moved up the ladder. Started in the early 80s choreographing shows. Most well-known probably was the production of Pirates of Penzance at the Public. Joe Papp liked her and believed in her and gave her an opportunity, directed by Wilfred Leach, starring Linda Ronstadt, Rex Smith. That one that at the time was a big deal in the early 80s because it kind of merged pop with Gilbert and Sullivan, even though it was a traditional Gilbert and Sullivan, but by casting some pop singers at the time, really made it. And so she got to choreograph that and got a lot of eyeballs, right? People seeing that. And then a beautiful production of the show, The Mystery of Edwin Drood, the original production. So she started to really get to develop her style and try to find, and I noticed throughout the whole time she's trying to find her style as a choreographer. And what does that mean? And so from Drood and then Zorba, and there's a ton of shows in the 80s that she's doing. The Rink, that's another crossover with Cheetah Rivera. There's a lot of crossovers with Cheetah Rivera. We'll get to those later. But you know, really she's starting to develop her voice as a choreographer. By the time we get to the late 80s, she's moving into directing and choreographing, and that's why she's in the book, really. Not because of her performing and choreography, but because I thought of this as the next step in the evolution. Here is a Latina woman in charge. She's directing, she's choreographing, and not just that, she's saying, I'm going to use Latin American material. You're going to have to see on Broadway Chronicle of a Death Foretold, the Gabriel Garcia Marquez novel, the Colombian. You're going to have to, Tango Apasionado was a huge hit for her in the late 80s off Broadway, with texts by Jorge Luis Borges, the Argentinian. So those are things that no one had done really on Broadway to that level before her. And she was, prior to her, what I could find in the research, and if someone else can find it, let me know. You'd have to go back to 1943, where Agnes DeMille directed and choreographed a production of Allegro on Broadway, and it was the only time. It was a flop, and she never directed again. Mm. Then you have to fast forward 50 years to Graciela Danielle, and Once on This Island, 1990. So here is a woman directing and choreographing, a Latino woman, musicals on Broadway, and no one really noticed or talked much about it at the time. It was just kind of, and she got a lot of Tony nominations for her work. But it wasn't until Susan Stroman with the producers, you know, Crazy for You, then the producers, that people started talking about, oh, the first woman director choreographer. And I felt a little, I love Susan Stroman, by the
4: sure.
8: way. I love her work. And I know she loves Graciela Danielle and vice versa. But I just felt like enough wasn't said. So that's why she had to be in the book. She's that next step.
4: Well, let's hear some of the music from these shows. We'll start with that production of The Pirates of Penzance, produced by the Public Theater. This, of course, is music by Sir Arthur Sullivan and lyrics by William S. Gilbert. Here is Linda Ronstadt singing Poor Wandering One.

0: But on this island, the earth sings as soon as the storm ends.
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0: Cuckoo, cuckoo, cuckoo, cuckoo, cuckoo, cuckoo, cuckoo.
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4: Bum, bum, bum.
1: The frogs!
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0: And the breezes!
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0: Sha, sha, sha.
5: 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She knew Asa came.

0: That was Kecia Lewis Evans and the Company performing Mama Will Provide from the original Broadway production of Once on This Island. Music by Stephen Flaherty, lyrics by Lynn Ahrens, directed and choreographed by Graciela Danielle. And before that, we heard Linda Ronstadt and the Company performing Poor Wandering One from The Pirates of Penzance. Music by Arthur Sullivan, lyrics by William S. Gilbert, choreographed by Graciela Danielle. WTJU is supported by the Charlottesville Chamber Music Festival, presenting world-class musicians performing chamber music in 9 events spread over 12 days from September 8th through the 19th. This year's festival includes full-length concerts at Old Cabell Hall and the Paramount, as well as events around Charlottesville, including a free community concert. Details at sevillechambermusic.org. Continuing my conversation with Stefan Siddig, we're talking about Graciela Danielle, who has now moved fully into her role as a not just a choreographer, but also a director. Though one of her significant choreography credits would be the original production of Ragtime.
1: Yes, I'm glad you brought that up. Because really, in the book, I talk about that opening number of Ragtime. I think it's one of the examples in musical theater history of what she staged there, where the opening number is almost better than anything you're going to see in the rest of the show. It's happened on occasion on Broadway, you know, tradition, you know, in Fiddler. And this is not to say that the rest of the show isn't wonderful, but really start off the show with a bang, right? And the ability to move people in space with complexity, with a really dramaturg sort of approach to choreography, which you hadn't really seen up until then. What she does in that opening number with the three disparate groups, right, that sort of come together to form America of that turn of the century. I remember seeing it the first time and crying. And that's a pretty big, I mean, I don't cry very often in a musical, but to cry because of the sheer beauty of how that was staged. So yes, and although she did not direct that one, that was Frank Galati, but she was at that point already a director choreographer. So she came back to do that work mostly because of Lynn Ahrens and Stephen Flaherty, who were the composers and lyricists, because she had a real, she developed a real good collaboration with certain people in her life, and those were two that she really liked to work with. And we're lucky that she did, because it was wonderful stuff. That opening number in Ragtime is certainly something beautiful. And then some of the intersections that we talked about with Cheetah, so we come back around, and she directed Cheetah's The Dancer's Life on Broadway. And so at that point, the two knew each other for a long time and had a shorthand. Two Latine women of a certain age, certain background, they understood each other very easily and also known each other a really, really long time. She also has had a 60-plus year marriage to Jules Fisher, the lighting designer of many of her shows and other shows, with Peggy Eisenhower as his co-lighting designer. So there's a lot of collaborations that she's building in this later part of her career that really served her really, really well. And then she got to direct a revival of a classic show, Annie, Get Your Gun, the Bernadette Peters, Tom Wopat version, which was hugely successful. So she proved that she could take an old, you know, gem and sort of zhuzh it for our more modern audiences, right? So she really, as you look through her career, really took it, Latinidad, to the next level, to the next phase, saying there can be, after her, we could see someone who's Latine in charge of a big Broadway musical. So today you have some people that really wouldn't exist on Broadway if you didn't have Graciela Danielle, no matter how famous she ended up becoming or not, or how much of a household name. I don't think that was ever her interest. Her interest was to further the art form. And that she clearly did. And in 2020, they announced a special Tony Award, Lifetime Achievement Tony Award, for her, finally. And they didn't give it to her until 2021 because of COVID. Sure. But, and it was, you know, online and all that stuff that we were doing back then. But still, she got the recognition she deserved finally. And I think within the music theater community, she's very highly regarded. And so I wanted there to be more about her. And, you know, we can talk more later, but I think that's why that's the focus of my next book. So,
0: well, let's play some songs now from this stage of her career. I just played the opening number from Ragtime on last week's show, so I'm not going to play that again this week. But I'll play another song from Ragtime. Music by Stephen Flaherty, lyrics by Lynn Ahrens. Here is Maren Mazzi and the Company performing Back to Before. No, no, no.

0: anything you could do, I could do better. Ha! I can do anything better than you.
1: No, you can't.
0: Yes, I can.
1: No, you can't.
0: Yes, I can.
1: No, you can't.
0: Yes, I can.

0: How do you sing that high?
1: I'm a girl.
0: Anything you can say, I can say softer.
1: I can say anything softer than you.
0: No, you can't.
1: Yes, I can. Yes, I can. Yes, I can. Yes,
0: I can. I can drink my liquor faster than a flicker.
1: I can drink it quicker and get even sicker.
0: I can open any safe
1: without being caught.
0: You bet.
1: That's what I thought, you crook.
0: Any note you can hold, I can hold longer.
1: I can hold any note longer than you.
0: No, you can't.
1: Yes, I can.
0: No, you can't.
1: Yes, I can.
0: No,

0: keep all that air? Oh. Anything you can say faster.
1: I can say anything faster than you.
0: Me can.
1: Yes, I can.
0: Lick it?
1: Yes, I can.

Clara. If only we could be the way we were again. When we were young and unafraid. If only for an instant.

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1: Life tore us apart, that's all. But I never stopped loving you.
2: That was Cheetah Rivera, Roger Reese, John Riddle, and Michelle Ventimiglia performing You, You, You from The Visit. Music by John Kander, lyrics by Fred Ebb, choreographed by Graciela Danielle. Before that, we heard Bernadette Peters and Tom Wopat singing Anything You Can Do from the 1999 revival of Annie Get Your Gun. Music and lyrics by Irving Berlin. That production was directed and choreographed by Graciela Danielle. And we started that set off with Maren Mazzi and the company performing Back to Before from the original Broadway production of Ragtime. Music by Stephen Flaherty, lyrics by Lynn Ahrens, choreographed by Graciela Danielle. Star Hill Presents brings Andrea Gibson's Love Letter from the Afterlife to the Paramount Theater on Wednesday, November 18th. This multimedia event brings together film, live poetry, music, and intimate storytelling in a celebration of one of the most beloved voices of a generation. The Goosebumps Orchestra will perform, creating an immersive experience that expands Gibson's poetry. Tickets are at theparamount.net. Continuing my conversation with Stefan Sittig, we have reached the final chapter of his book, Latinidad in Musical Theater, and that is the chapter devoted to Lin-Manuel Miranda. I know you have choreographed a production of In the Heights, and if I remember correctly, were nominated for a Helen Hayes Award for your choreography of that show.
3: Yes, I was. Thank you. That was a real honor. Because of who I am and my background, choreographing In the Heights, you know, I got to see In the Heights in 2008 on Broadway and cried during the show again. See, look, I do cry. But no, this was a second of a rare time during Abuela, the grandmother's number, Paciencia y Fe. I think anyone who's the son, as I am, or a grandson of Latin American immigrants, particularly my grandmother, who came over with my mom in the late 1960s. The minute Abuela shows up, you know, you get it. And if you've had that experience, or maybe even if you don't, and when she sings that song about patience and faith and the struggles of what it's like to be a Latine immigrant. My grandmother came to this country when she was 50, didn't speak a word of English, didn't know how to drive a car because she never had to in Montevideo. She never worked. My grandfather was the breadwinner. And to see her in 30 years become the salesperson of the year at the Woodward and Lothrop department store, selling fine jewelry, speaking English with her broken, you know, accent. So, and learning to drive, maybe not well, but she tried. So all these things, you really get the grit and the understanding of what it takes to be an immigrant. And my mom went through a lot of those same struggles, a little easier for her because she was in her 20s, a little younger. But so that musical really connected with me. And when I got to choreograph it in the D.C. area, it really was a coming home moment for me. And so I think that's probably why I got the Helen Hayes nominee. It was coming for, I was choreographing Paciencia Fe, and in that moment I could feel my grandmother talking to me, you know. So Lin-Manuel Miranda has played a big part in my own career as a Latino in D.C. theater. So I'm very thankful to him. So his production of In the Heights was just another step in the evolution, because for the first time on Broadway, really, you had Latine characters, a variety of them, sometimes speaking in Spanish on stage, sometimes singing in Spanish and English, so it's like a mix, right? And also speaking a third, the Spanglish, you know, representing people from the diaspora, people who are in New York from the República Dominicana, you know, Dominican Republic, Cuba, El Salvador, Guatemala. So he started to mix all of that in there. And really, it's an ode to the next generation of immigrants, right? Honoring the previous generation with Abuela. But, and then you see the parents as well in the show that are sort of the middle generation, and then the kids. So you see what it's like to be an immigrant really from a lot of different sides. And also Lin-Manuel wrote a lot of it, right? In terms of, you know, with Chiara Alegría Hudis, who wrote the book, but the lyrics and starred in the show. So he's sort of, I call him in the book, the Latine entrepreneur, because he does more than just that. You know, he has film contracts, he's directing movies, he's contract with Disney, writing songs, you know, for Disney, things like that, which take him beyond sort of, everyone sort of knows who he is. I don't really have to talk too much about him like I did with Graciela. Because, and so that to me is evolution. We've gotten to a point where he's in taking it to the next level so that you can have now a show on Broadway totally sung in Spanish, which would have been unheard of 10 years ago, Buena Vista Social Club, and people like it. Right? So that's pretty amazing.
2: Which he was a co-producer of.
3: Yes.
2: As I recall.
3: I believe. Yes.
2: No.
3: Yeah. So, you know, I that's why the book has those four people. I want to kind of show the next step in this evolution of Latinidad. And, you know, I think that in the second, inside the cover, it's that original title still there. If you look at it from Carmen to Lin-Manuel Miranda, mm-hmm. because that's the evolution of it. So, and then what he does in Hamilton is sort of a whole other kind of thing, because he integrates hip hop culture and rap into the show, and does it in, you know, so he's now writing about something that isn't even his own culture, but he's taking it, you know, it's sort of the blending, the American, the U.S. culture of sort of a bit of everything, you know, and that's also a brilliant, obviously, and a very successful moment for him. So, and by the, just by the way the show was cast, he clearly is taking things to, the, was taking things to the next level, which was anyone, just like Chita Rivera can play Velma Kelly, anyone can play Thomas Jefferson. That's a big step forward.
2: Well, we're going to hear some music from Lin-Manuel Miranda, but before we do, I want to thank my guest, Stefan Siddig. Thanks for sharing your expertise about these four amazing artists. Tell us where people can find you on your socials.
3: Sure. StefanSiddig.com, and that's Stefan with an F, and double T, Siddig.com. Or if you Google me, something will pop up. The book will pop up. My website. I'm working on a lot of different things in D.C. at the moment, trying to do my own part for trying to further Latine artists in D.C. as well. I try to do my small part, and I want to be part of this evolution as much as I can.
2: Well, thank you so much for joining us today, and best of luck in all your future endeavors.
3: Muchas gracias.
2: We'll hear a trio of songs now from In the Heights. We'll hear the title song, we'll hear Paciencia e Fe, and in the time that remains, we'll hear Blackout as much as we can. Stay tuned for Offbeat Roadhouse coming up next at 8 o'clock. Here is Lin-Manuel Miranda's In the Heights.
4: Lights up on Washington Heights, up at the break of day. I wake up and I got this little punk I gotta chase away. Pop the grade at the crack.

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What can I do but pray?

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1: Ralph Graves along with you. Thanks so much for listening. Up next is the Cello Concerto No. 1 by Dmitri Shostakovich. He composed it for his friend Mstislav Rostropovich, who committed it to memory for the premiere 4 days later, and recorded it 2 days after that. He liked it very much. So does this performer. We'll be hearing Zuhl Bailey perform this work, along with the San Francisco Ballet Orchestra, directed by Martin West. The Concerto for Cello and Orchestra No. 1 in the key of E-flat major, Opus 107, by Dmitri Shostakovich.

0: The Cello Concerto No. 1 in the key of E-flat major, Opus 107, by Dmitri Shostakovich. That was a performance with Zuhl Bailey, along with the San Francisco Ballet Orchestra, conducted by Martin West.
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0: And we're so glad you could join us. Ralph Graves along with you, and we continue with the music of Franz Joseph Haydn. This is his Symphony No. 56 in the key of C major. And the performers are the Austro-Hungarian Haydn Orchestra, conducted by Adam Fischer, part of a series of recordings that they did in the very concert hall at the Esterházy Estate, where Haydn worked, and in this case, premiered this work. The Symphony No. 56 in the key of C major, the Austro-Hungarian Haydn Orchestra, conducted by Adam Fischer.

Symphony No. 56 in the key of C major by Franz Joseph Haydn. That was a performance with Adam Fischer and the Austro-Hungarian Haydn Orchestra. Hamish Milne performs Ophelia's Song by Nikolai Metner.

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Welcome to Classical Prelude. I'm Ralph Graves. Our featured work is Lebendung Begraben, Opus 40, by Otmar Showick. We begin with the Organ Concerto No. 2 in the key of G major by Thomas Arne. This is Robin Seven Williams, organ soloist, performing with Catalina, directed by Adrian Shepard.

0: The Organ Concerto No. 2 in the key of G major by Thomas Arne. That was Robert Seven Williams, organist, along with Catalina, directed by Adrian Shepard. 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Our featured work is Lebendig Begraben, Opus 40, by Otmar Schoeck. 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

Lebedig Begraben, Opus 40, by Otmar Schuck. We heard Michael Nagy, baritone, the Bard Festival Chorale, and the orchestra now, directed by Leon Botstein. This has been Classical Prelude with your host, Ralph Graves. 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

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I'm Ralph Graves. Our featured work is the Symphony No. 6 in E-flat minor, Opus 23, by Nikolai Myaskovsky. We'll be hearing the Academic Symphony Orchestra of Moscow State Philharmonic and the State Academic Russian Chorus, conducted by Kirill Kondrashin.

Symphony No. 6 in E-flat minor, Opus 23, by Nikolai Myaskovsky. That was the Academic Symphony Orchestra of Moscow State Philharmonic and the State Academic Russian Chorus, conducted by Kirill Kondrashin. This has been Classical Prelude with your host, Ralph Graves. Thanks so much for listening.

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Well, looking outside at the weather before we begin our music this morning, it's going to be hot. It's hot right now. And today we'll have highs of 96 degrees. Looking at Thursday and Friday, it's still going to be hot, 97 and 95 degrees. Well, coming up this morning on Classical Sunrise, we have a keyboard concerto's music for saxophone, a march, and a basket of flowers. This is Classical Sunrise on WTJU. 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

La Gazza Ladra, the overture to the opera. Actually, it's translated as The Silken Ladder. The Chamber Orchestra of Europe was led by Claudio Abbado.

Well, thanks for starting your day right here with us at TJU. 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And in the 8 o'clock hour, Ralph Graves presents Composer Cameo, sharing the very human stories of the great and near great. Classical Sunrise, every weekday morning from 7 to 9. French musician Fernand de Crouq is one of those fascinating, forgotten, yet rediscovered figures in music. Her career spanned the end of the 19th century and the first half of the 20th, but she's best known for her over 40 compositions for saxophone. Performing her sonata in C sharp for alto sax is Preston Duncan on the sax with Casey Raffin at the piano.

music from French composer Fernanda de Crook. That was her sonata in C-sharp for alto saxophone. Preston Duncan was our sax soloist, and Casey Roffin supported at the piano. WTJU is supported by the Charlottesville Chamber Music Festival, presenting world-class musicians performing chamber music in 9 events spread over 12 days from September 8th through the 19th. This year's festival includes full-length concerts at Old Cabell Hall in the Paramount, as well as events around Charlottesville, including a free community concert. Details at sevillechambermusic.org.

0: Music from Dave Grusin and Lee Ritenour. That was from the album Ampato from 2008, and that was Danzon de Etiqueta. 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
0: And it's safe to say that Canadian pianist Angela Hewitt isn't afraid of a big project. She's perhaps best known for her cycle of Johann Sebastian Bach's piano works, which she began in 1994 and finished in 2005. I appreciate her dedication to her task. And from that impressive collection, let's enjoy the Keyboard Concerto No. 6 in F major. That's catalog listing BWV 1057 if you're keeping score at home. Angela Hewitt is our pianist. She's also supported by Allison Mitchell and Anna Scholl on flute and the Australian Chamber Orchestra led by Richard Tognetti. Music of Bach for your classical sunrise.

0: Music of Johann Sebastian Bach for your classical sunrise here on WTJU. That was Angela Hewitt on the piano with Allison Mitchell and Anna Scholl on flute and the Australian Chamber Orchestra led by Richard Tognetti. And the piece was the Keyboard Concerto No. 6 in F major of Johann Sebastian Bach.
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And welcome to the 8 o'clock hour of Classical Sunrise on Charlottesville Classical WTJU 91.1. My name is Ken Nail, and I'll be with you until 9 o'clock this morning. Well, we concluded the 7 o'clock hour with music from John Williams. That was from Harry Potter and the Chamber of Secrets, and that was entitled Fox the Phoenix. The London Symphony Orchestra was led by William Ross in that recording. Looking outside at the weather, well, we don't need to tell you, it's hot outside. Temperatures are creeping up now, and we're going to expect a high in the mid to upper 90s today, and that will continue Thursday through Friday. Some relief may be coming later in the weekend. Stay tuned, and hopefully we'll get into some fall weather here very soon. 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Historic walking tour season is underway. Tours include Court Square, where Charlottesville began, Black Barbers of Charlottesville, and the historic Downtown Mall. Private walking tours are available. Tickets and details are at albemarlehistory.org/tour. Well, we've got the first piano concerto of Felix Mendelssohn coming up this hour on Classical Sunrise. It's 8:01. My name is Ken Nail. Our next work is performed by the Orchestra of the Age of Enlightenment, one of my favorite orchestral names. Well, they're a group of performers who play period instruments. The group was founded in 1986, and they're notable for their night shift concerts where the audience is allowed to bring alcohol or other fun beverages into the concert hall and clap and talk at their own convenience. Now, interestingly, about 20% of the audience at a night shift concert is attending their very first classical concert. And that's great. I won't encourage you to drink while you're listening to our next piece, but feel free to talk and clap as the Orchestra of the Age of Enlightenment performed the Symphony in D Major of Carl Philipp Emanuel Bach.

0: Music presented by the Orchestra of the Age of Enlightenment, led by Gustav Leonhardt. That was the Symphony in D Major of Carl Philipp Emanuel Bach.
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1: WTJU is supported by the Paramount Theater on Charlottesville's Downtown Mall. Paramount presents Winter Nights with Matteo Bocelli on Wednesday, December 2nd. Son of the legendary Andrea Bocelli, Matteo captured international attention with Fall on Me, featured in Disney's The Nutcracker and The Four Realms. His songs bridge timeless romance with modern sophistication. Tickets for the December 2nd performance are at theparamount.net.

Music from the D.C.-based wind quintet, the Imani Winds, and that was composed by Valerie Coleman and entitled Umoja. WTJU is supported by Martha Jefferson House, a senior living community on Gordon Avenue in Charlottesville. Each week, Martha Jefferson House Director of Marketing and Admissions, Mark Hunt, hosts A Life Unedited, a podcast about the lives and perspectives of remarkable people in our community without the filters of hindsight. Podcasts can be found on the Martha Jefferson House Facebook page and on YouTube at life-unedit. Felix Mendelssohn's first piano concerto was a triumph and was enthusiastically received, but it should be noted that Felix Mendelssohn himself tired of the accolades. He said of the work, "It always pleased people very much, but me very little." Well, I hope you'll be pleased this morning. Our soloist this morning is Jean-Yves Thibaudeau with the Gewandhaus Orchestra led by Herbert Blomstedt. Here's the piano concerto number 1 in G major of Felix Mendelssohn.

0: The Piano Concerto No. 1 in G minor of Felix Mendelssohn. Our soloist was Jean-Yves Thibaudeau, and the Gewandhaus Orchestra was led by Herbert Blomstedt. Offstage On Air is a weekly show highlighting Central Virginia's vibrant classical music community. 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
2: 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I'm Shari Barbour, and this is All Those Notes. In 1900, Italy had few, if any, composers of instrumental music. It was violinist Ottorino Respighi and his strong interest in writing, rather than performing music, who helped restore the country's instrumental tradition. Outside sources inspired much of his music. The Fountains of Rome, The Pines of Rome, and Roman Festivals are symphonic poems that brought him international fame and influenced other composers to write for the symphony orchestra, not just the opera house. Respighi used piano pieces by Rossini as the basis for music in the French ballet, The Magic Toy Shop, where a world-famous toy maker displays exquisite dolls. Visitors come from all around the world to watch them dance, especially the doll couple that dances the can-can. Two families each buy one of the dolls and arrange to pick them up the next day. Every night, all of the dolls come to life and dance. However, this time, they are very upset because the can-can dolls are going to be separated. So they devise a scheme to hide them. The customers return only to find the can-can dolls missing. Not knowing the secret life of the dolls, the customers blame the shop owner and they get into a fight. All of the dolls come to life and defend him. Cossack dolls with their bayonets run the customers out of the store. The can-can dolls are reunited and all join the shop owner in dancing with joy as the astonished customers watch in amazement through the storefront window. Now, specialty shops are where expensive dolls and figurines are usually found. Yours truly has worked in one and always had the feeling of being watched. See what I mean? I'm Shari Barbour with All Those Notes. For more of All Those Notes, visit virginiaaudio.org.

0: And taking us out with a rousing march, there was the Eastman Wind Ensemble led by Frederick Fennell in that vintage Mercury Living Presence recording. That was the Valdres March of Johannes Hansen.
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0: Coming up at 9, you have a choice on WTJU and WTJU.net. It's Jazz Mania, presenting a diverse blend of modern and classic jazz, as well as other forms of creative improvised music, a veritable smorgasbord of jazz. And on charlottesvilleclassical.org, it's Analog Masters with Tom Goodell. Hear the greatest recordings of the past, restored to pristine clarity and sonic splendor. Familiar artists like Arturo Toscanini and Hasha Heifetz are featured alongside nearly forgotten women and people of color, all of whom made indelible contributions to the world of classical music. Well, speaking of contributions to classical music, late 19th century Venezuelan composer, conductor, soprano, and pianist Teresa Carreño didn't fit the stereotype of the delicate female pianist of that period. She played with such fierce determination that she was nicknamed the Valkyrie Queen. Well, here's pianist Clara Rodriguez channeling some of that energy in one of Teresa Carreño's compositions for solo piano. La Cordillera de Flores, or A Basket of Flowers, for your classical sunrise listening pleasure.

Well, thanks once again for joining us for Classical Sunrise this morning. 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You can check out our full range of programming, classical and otherwise, at WTJU.net or the WTJU app. My name's Ken Nail. Have a great day.

By the midpoint of his second season with the NBC Symphony, Leopold Stokowski was already awash in controversy. His players never knew what to expect, wrote Harold Schoenberg in The Great Conductors. Sometimes the first oboe or third horn would be in the concertmaster's seat. Uniform bowing, which is still the standard for orchestras today, was absolutely forbidden by the maestro. Add to that the constant barrage of new music. Radio listeners, accustomed to Toscanini's steady diet of Beethoven, Brahms, and Rossini, were suddenly exposed to the cacophony of such scores as Arnold Schoenberg's brand new piano concerto. Toscanini himself tried to prevent that work from being performed, fearing that his orchestra would be tainted by all those wrong notes. Just 1 week after the Schoenberg premiere, on Valentine's Day 1943, Stokowski boldly took NBC and most of its listeners where few had gone before, on a voyage across the solar system with Gustav Holst. That blazing performance forms the centerpiece of this edition of Analog Masters. I'm Tom Goodell, inviting you to strap yourself in and enjoy the ride.

Despite his vaguely European accent, which he could apparently turn on and off at will, and his shameless exploitation of his Polish heritage, Leopold Stokowski was British to the core. Some even claimed, falsely as it turned out, that his real name was Leo Stokes. In any event, he was born and died in England, and he was a tireless champion of English music. Here he is in 1948 with the New York Philharmonic in the Fantasia on Greensleeves by Vaughan Williams.

In The Greensleeves Fantasia by Ralph Vaughan Williams, Leopold Stokowski led the New York Philharmonic from a Columbia LP issued in honor of the orchestra's 125th anniversary. You're hearing Analog Masters, and I'm Tom Goodell. Leopold Stokowski's celebrated stereo recording of The Planets by Gustav Holst dates from 1956. It's a solid enough performance, despite the underpowered Los Angeles strings and the diffuse, disembodied sound of the orchestra as captured by the engineers at Capitol Records. Over a decade before, while in residence with the NBC Symphony, Stokowski achieved far superior results. His experiments with orchestral seating and free bowing paid off. Despite the notoriously bad acoustics of NBC's Studio 8H, the sound is rich and

The Planets by Gustav Holst. Leopold Stokowski conducted the NBC Symphony from a concert broadcast nationwide on February 14, 1943. This has been Analog Masters, and I'm Tom Goodell, inviting you to join me again next week for more great recordings from the distant past. The Lohengrin Prelude by Wagner. Arturo Toscanini conducted the NBC Symphony in that experimental stereo recording by RCA, as released by PristineClassical.com. Next time, more two-channel Wagner from Stokowski and Toscanini, as well as the only surviving stereo tape recording of a complete work made in Nazi Germany. Walter Gieseking performs Beethoven's Emperor Concerto. I'm Tom Goodell, inviting you to join me for the second installment of Stereo, Accidents and Experiments on our new weekly series, Analog Masters.

Welcome to Classical Prelude. I'm Ken Nail. Our major work is by Franz Liszt, but first, a selection by Johann Sebastian Bach. This is the fugue BWV 1000, performed on lute by Konrad Junghandel.

The Fugue, BWV 1000 of Johann Sebastian Bach, performed on lute by Konrad Junghandel. This is Classical Prelude on Charlottesville Classical, WTJU. Our featured work this morning is the Requiem of Franz Liszt. The male chorus of the Hungarian army is led by Janos Ferencik. Sándor Margitay performs at the organ.

That was the Requiem of Franz Liszt. The male chorus of the Hungarian army was led by János Ferencsik. Sándor Margite performed at the organ. This has been Classical Prelude. I'm Ken Nail. Thanks for listening.

Welcome to Classical Prelude. I'm Ralph Graves. Our featured work is the Symphony No. 14 of Alan Petterson. We begin with a sonata in E minor by Carol Hockhart. This is Il Quadrifoglio.

The Sonata in E Minor by Carol Hackert. We heard a performance with Il Quadrifoglio. You're listening to Classical Prelude on Charlottesville Classical. Our featured work is Symphony No. 14 by Alan Pedersen, completed in the year 1978. This performance is with the Nukumping Symphony Orchestra, directed by Christian Lindberg.

You've been listening to the Symphony No. 14 of Alan Petterson. We heard the Nykøbing Symphony Orchestra, conducted by Christian Lindberg. This has been Classical Prelude on WTJU Charlottesville. I'm Ralph Graves. Thanks for listening.

0: 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It's time for local news. As the need for affordable food continues to rise across Central Virginia, mobile food pantries offer free groceries to people in food deserts. Our VPM News correspondent Hannah Davis-Reed visited one of the distribution stops.
1: Have you been loaded yet?
2: At the Scottsville Pavilion, volunteers pack trunks with bags of groceries as cars drive through the mobile food pantry distribution site. Federal support for some food security programs has decreased, but service providers say need is at an all-time high. Andrea Fisher was one of about 120 people waiting their turn at a distribution site in June. She used to volunteer with the food bank.
3: And now with the baby, it's just like, it's nice to for them to give back to us.
2: For the past 15 years, the Blue Ridge Area Food Bank has run 10 monthly pantry sites across the region. Anyone is eligible. Organizers say they hope to meet the needs in rural food deserts.
4: Thank you, honey. Y'all have a great day.
2: Hannah Davis-Reed, VPM News.
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5: 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And we are going to begin this hour today with the Battle of Leipzig from Franz Berwald. This is performed by the Malmö Opera Orchestra.

0: Why would Miles Davis play with his back to the audience? Because he wanted to emphasize the importance of the music and to better hear the other musicians. 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
2: And before that, we heard the Battle of Leipzig from Franz Berwald, performed by the Malmö Opera Orchestra. 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Next, we're going to hear from Kabalak. This is Overture No. 1, Opus 6, performed by the ORF Vienna Radio Symphony Orchestra.

And that was Overture No. 1, Opus 6 from Miloslav Kabelak, performed by the ORF Vienna Radio Symphony Orchestra. And WTJU is supported by UVA's Department of Music, opening its Faculty Artist Series with a performance by Thrum, a new contemporary chamber music collective founded by faculty members Kelly Sulik on flute, Ji-Yun Choi on clarinet, and John Mayhood on piano. Information for the Sunday, September 28th concert at 3:30 p.m. in Old Capitol Hall are at music.virginia.edu. And a quick look at the weather. Today we're looking at a high of 86 with patchy fog, then sunny skies. Tonight, a low of 64 with mostly clear skies. And tomorrow, Thursday, we're looking at a high of 91 degrees, sunny with a chance of thunderstorms after 5 p.m. And tomorrow night, a low of 70 degrees with partly cloudy skies. And up next, we are going to hear the violin concerto in E minor. And this is from Nardini. 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

And that was Nardini's Violin Concerto in E minor, performed by Peter Rybar with the Winterthur Symphony Orchestra. And WTJU is supported by the Village of Lovingston Farmers Market, featuring local farmers, growers, producers, and artists and crafters from the heart of Nelson County. 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And start your day right with WTJU. Every weekday morning from 7 to 9, Classical Sunrise eases you through your busy morning with friendly, knowledgeable hosts and special features you won't find anywhere else. On Classical Sunrise Thursday, Lisbeth and David Baldwin explore the many worlds of classical music, presenting old favorites, new discoveries, and helping you start your day on a high note. In the 8 o'clock hour, Ralph Graves presents Composer Cameo, sharing the very human stories of the great and near great. So tune in for that. And be sure to stick around next hour for a giveaway. So, and up next, we're going to hear from Dmitri Shostakovich. This is the Waltz number 2, performed by the State Jazz Orchestra.

And that was Shostakovich's Waltz No. 2, performed by the State Jazz Orchestra. And next we're going to hear from Khachaturian. This is the song poem for violin and piano, Opus 19, performed by Belting at the 16th Khachaturian International Competition.

0: The 2026 WTJU Jazz Marathon is just around that proverbial corner, and we invite you to sing along with us. Beginning at 6 a.m. September 28th and running for a solid week, we will celebrate the 100th birth years of Miles Davis and John Coltrane with more than 30 shows looking at their huge impact on modern jazz. We'll also have a wide variety of other jazz and blues programming and live music from our stage each night. The Jazz Marathon is the Jazz Department's annual fundraiser for WTJU, and we encourage you to get an early pledge in at WTJU.net.
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2: 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And you are listening to Classical Sunrise. I'm your host this morning, Patricia Smith. And the Charlottesville Symphony presents Masterwork 1, The Firebird, on September 25th and 27th. Music director Benjamin Rouse opens his 10th anniversary season with Stravinsky's Firebird Suite, and violin soloist David Sariti performing Vaughan Williams' Violin Concerto. Tickets and details are at artsboxoffice.virginia.edu. And on that subject, we have a giveaway this hour, Charlottesville Chamber Music Festival Series Concert Number 3. We hold these truths at the Paramount Theater on Thursday, September 17th at 7:30 p.m. This is for one pair of tickets. So you can give us a call here at the studio at 434-924-3959 if you would like to claim them and be the big winner. Again, that's for the concert number 3. We hold these truths at the Paramount Theater on Thursday, September 17th at 7:30 p.m. And the number again is 434-924-3959. And we will go ahead and kick this hour off with the Leonore Overture number 3, Opus 72B from Beethoven. And this is performed by the Berlin Philharmonic under Herbert von Karajan.

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1: And before that, we heard the Leonore Overture from Ludwig van Beethoven, and this was performed by the Berlin Philharmonic under Herbert von Karajan. And Offstage on Air is a weekly show highlighting Central Virginia's vibrant classical music community. 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And a quick look at the weather. Today, we're looking at a high of 86 degrees with patchy fog, then sunny skies in the afternoon. Tonight, a low around 64 with mostly clear skies. Thursday, tomorrow, is a high of 91 degrees with sunny, then a chance of thunderstorms after 5 p.m. And tomorrow night is a low of 70 degrees with partly cloudy skies. And up next, we are going to hear La Muette de Portici Overture. This is from Daniel François Esprit Aubert, performed by the Radio Bratislava Symphony Orchestra.

And that was La Muette de Portici from Auber, and that was performed by the Radio Bratislava Symphony Orchestra. NWTJU is supported by Martha Jefferson House, a senior living community on Gordon Avenue in Charlottesville. Each week, Martha Jefferson House Director of Marketing and Admissions, Mark Hunt, hosts A Life Unedited, a podcast about the lives and perspectives of remarkable people in our community without the filters of hindsight. Podcasts can be found on the Martha Jefferson House Facebook page and on YouTube at life-unedit. And up next, we are going to hear three etudes, Opus 18 from Béla Bartók, and this is performed by Paul Jacobs.

And that was Paul Jacobs performing three etudes from Béla Bartók. And support for WTJU comes from the Albemarle Charlottesville Historical Society. Historic walking tour season is underway. Tours include Court Square, where Charlottesville began, Black Barbers of Charlottesville, and the historic Downtown Mall. Private walking tours are available. Tickets and details are at albemarlehistory.org/tours. And up next, we are going to hear from Sibelius. This is The Spruce, Opus 75, number 5, performed by Jana Oksanen.

0: What's that ankling up Palpitation Boulevard? It's the WTJU Jazz Marathon.
1: And before that, we heard the Spruce Opus 75, number 5 from Sibelius, performed by Jana Oksanen.
2: 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I'm Shari Barbour, and this is All Those Notes. One of the leading musicians of the Romantic period, Johannes Brahms, was also one of the few major composers whose greatness was recognized in his lifetime. This great 19th century songwriter's music was heard far and wide, and appearances as both a conductor and pianist were in public demand. Summer vacations spent in the country were a source of musical inspiration. He said, "The air is full of melodies, and one must be careful not to step on one." He devoted himself to composition. In addition to songs, his works included symphonies, concertos, and chamber music. Brahms was a perfectionist and highly critical of his own work, destroying, as he wrote, superfluous notes, as he called them. The result? Consistent, high-quality compositions. He was not known for exploring new compositional techniques and chose to continue the long-established German musical traditions of two older composers, the Baroque practices of Bach and the classical style of Beethoven. The three B's, Bach, Beethoven, and Brahms, a phrase familiar to many. Johannes Brahms was known to be a bit disheveled and had a tendency to make sarcastic remarks, yet he was profoundly thoughtful. He gave books to relatives and friends, carried candies that he gave to children he met on the street, and took delight in doing good, secretly. Yes, everyone knows of Brahms. He wrote that lullaby. Now you know there was much more to him than that. I'm Shari Barbour with All Those Notes. For more of All Those Notes, visit virginiaaudio.org.
3: 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Professor Bebop. The 2026 Jazz Marathon, running from September 28th to October 4th, features a number of tributes to the professor from those who knew him well, including Peter Welch, the Juddermeister, and Charlie Pasterfield. 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
1: And up next, we are going to hear from Ethel Smythe. This is March of the Women, performed by Glasgow University Chapel Choir.

And that was March of the Women from Ethel Smythe, performed by the Glasgow University Chapel Choir. And coming up at 9, you have a choice on WTJU and WTJU.net. 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And on charlottesvilleclassical.org, it's Analog Masters with Tom Goodell. Hear the greatest recordings of the past restored to pristine clarity and sonic splendor. Familiar artists like Arturo Toscanini and Yasha Heifetz are featured alongside nearly forgotten women and people of color, all of whom made indelible contributions to the world of classical music. So stick around for one of those. And I will leave you today with the dance of the princess with the wooden doll from Bartók's The Wooden Prince. And this is performed by the London Symphony Orchestra under Antal Dorati.

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Webster defines a collaborator as someone who works with another person or group. That certainly applies to pianist Alfred Cortot, whose recordings with the Cortot Thibaut Casals trio have never been excelled. But there's a second, more sinister definition, someone who assists an enemy, such as an invader or part of an occupying force. This, too, describes Alfred Cortot, as Pablo Casals recalled in his 1970 autobiography, Joys and Sorrows. On this broadcast, we explore Cortot's legacy and hear his remarkable interpretations of Franck and Schumann. I'm Tom Goodell, welcoming you to Analog Masters.

Pablo Casals, Alfred Cortot, and violinist Jacques Thibault began playing together in 1905, and their partnership endured for three decades. Though each had their own distinct musical personality, Casals wrote, we understood each other perfectly in our music, and we formed a marvelously gratifying team, not only as an ensemble, but as friends. They quickly agreed to devote 1 month each year to performing together, and in 1926 they began a distinguished series of recordings. Casals' assessment of Cortot's artistry was unequivocal. He was unquestionably one of the greatest pianists of our time. He had boundless elan and astonishing power. He interpreted Beethoven magnificently and had a consuming admiration for Wagner. He was an indefatigable, highly disciplined worker and was very ambitious. I think it was perhaps this ambition which led to the sorrowful events that later overtook him. More about that in a bit, but first, here are Alfred Cortot, Jacques Thibault, and Pablo Casals in 1927, playing the finale from Mendelssohn's Piano Trio No. 1.

The finale of Mendelssohn's first piano trio in D minor was performed by Alfred Cortot, Jacques Thibault, and Pablo Casals from a pristineclassical.com download. You're listening to Cortot Collaborator today on Analog Masters. I'm Tom Goodell, and in a

became an open collaborationist with the Nazis, I was to realize with sorrow why he acted this way toward me. It is terrible the things that some people will do because of fear or ambition. Here's Alfred Cortot in 1934 with Landon Ronald and the London Philharmonic in César Franck's Symphonic Variations.

Alfred Cortot and the London Philharmonic have played the Symphonic Variations by Franck. It's Analog Masters, and I'm Tom Goodell. When the Second World War ended, Pablo Casals returned to France. One episode, he wrote in his book Joys and Sorrows, brought back with a sudden shock the darkest days of the war. I was in my cottage one morning when there was a knock on the front door. I opened it, and there stood Alfred Cortot. I felt a terrible pain at the sight of him. We stood looking at each other without speaking. I motioned him into my room. He began speaking haltingly with his eyes on the floor. He'd aged greatly and looked very tired. At first, he made a half-hearted attempt to excuse what he'd done, but I stopped him. Then he blurted out, "It's true, Pablo. I was a collaborator. I worked with the Germans. I'm ashamed, dreadfully ashamed, and I've come to ask for your forgiveness." He could say no more. I, too, found it hard to speak. I told him, "I'm glad that you tell the truth. Because of that, I forgive you. I give you my hand." 2 decades before that incident, Alfred Cortot made this exquisite recording of Robert Schumann's Piano Concerto in London.

In the piano concerto of Robert Schumann, Alfred Cortot was joined by Landon Ronald and the London Symphony. That's a 1927 recording as reissued by Pristine Classical. I'm Tom Goodell, inviting you to join me again next week for another hour of remarkable recordings from the past here on Analog Masters.

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1: Ralph Graves, your host for this hour of music here on charlottesvilleclassical.org. So glad you could join us. We start off with a work by George Christoph Stratner. Stratner was a German composer active in the late 1600s. Like many church musicians of his day, Stratner was required to supply music for Sunday worship. Here's one that might have been heard at the court chapel of Weimar, where he worked. Ich will den Herrn loben. We'll be hearing Monika Mauck, soprano, Alexander Schneider, alto, Daniel Schreiber, tenor, Marcus Fleig, bass, Les Escapades, directed by Cosimo Stavarsky. The music of George Christoph Stratner.

Ich will den Herrn loben, a cantata by George Christoph Trautner. We heard Monica Mauck, soprano, Alexander Schneider, alto, Daniel Schreiber, tenor, Marcus Flaig, bass, Les Escapades, directed by Cosimo Stravarsky. You're listening to Charlottesville Classical, a broadcast service of WTJU. Ralph Graves along with you, and we continue with music by Antonio Rossetti. He was a contemporary of both Haydn and Mozart. Rossetti wrote over 400 works and is best remembered for his concertos. This is one of his 9 concertos that he wrote for the oboe. It's Oboe Concerto No. 3 in the key of C major. Performing is Leas Lencis Oboe and the Slovakish Camera Orchestra, directed by Bohdan Varchal.

0: Lajo Lynch's oboe, and the Slovakish Camera Orchestra, directed by Bohdan Vorchal, performed the Oboe Concerto No. 3 in C Major of Antonio Rossetti.
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0: Ralph Graves along with you, and we continue with music by Hector Villa-Lobos. The story of his 14th string quartet actually spans two continents. He composed it in 1953 in Rio de Janeiro in South America, but it was commissioned from the Stanley Quartet, who were faculty members at the University of Michigan. And in fact, it was premiered in Ann Arbor by the quartet a year later, 1953. This performance features the Quarteto Latino Americano, the string quartet No. 14 of Hector Villa-Lobos.

The string quartet number 14 of Héctor Villa-Lobos. That was a performance with the Quarteto Latino Americano. You're listening to CharlottesvilleClassical.org, a service of WTJU. Ralph Graves, your host for this hour of music, and we continue with something from Italian composer Almacare Ponchielli. Ponchielli wrote 10 operas over the course of his career, but today he's really just remembered for one, La Gioconda, which premiered in 1876. And more often than not, what's performed from that opera isn't the complete opera, but rather the Dance of the Hours, which is what we'll be hearing now. This is the CSR Symphony Orchestra.

The CSR Symphony Orchestra performed The Dance of the Hours from La Gioconda by Amilcare Ponchielli. Ralph Graves along with you, and we continue with music by Roberto Gerhard, considered to be Catalonia's greatest composer, at least of the 20th century. This is his three impromptus, and performing is Julian Jacobson.

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1: 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Learn more at MarthaJeffersonHouse.org. A look at the weather. This afternoon, we can expect scattered showers and thunderstorms, mainly after 3 p.m. Mostly sunny, with high near 87. East wind around 5 miles per hour, becoming calm. Chance of precipitation is 30%. And tonight, patchy fog after 5 a.m., otherwise partly cloudy with a low around 68. And tomorrow, it'll be sunny with a high near 83,

That was All Shall Be Well by J.A.C. Redford, the London Voices performing. And that is in dedication to these loved ones who lost family and friends in the 9/11 tragedy. Welcome to A New Sound, where we explore the music of our time. I'm your host, William Neal, and I have an interesting program lined up for you this afternoon. I'm so excited to share a program of pieces of various lengths and breadths and micro and macro orchestrations and instrumentations and contrasting styles. All new music, mostly new releases. So sit back and enjoy the new sounds. Here are two pieces that are actually brilliant orchestrations of simple tunes. A piece by the British composer Thomas Ades, his Shanty Over the Sea. And we'll hear a piece by Andres Panufnik, his Lullaby. The Ades piece will be performed by the Halle Ensemble, with the composer conducting, and the Lullaby will be performed by the Boyd Neal Orchestra, Boyd Neal conducting. Shanty Over the Sea and Lullaby.

0: We heard two interesting orchestrations of two simple folk tunes. The first, Shanty Over the Sea by Thomas Addis, and the second, A Lullaby by Andres Panufnik. I'll be back after this message.
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0: I'm back, and if you haven't tuned in, this is A New Sound. I'm your host, William Neal. Next up, I have a duet and a trio. The duet is Duetti per due violini by Luciano Berio. He'll number 20. And the trio is by Herman Beeftink. The first piece, the duet, is very driving and incessant. And the second piece, very poetic birdsong, sing-song for three flutes. We're going to hear on the duet, playing Berio's piece, Constanza Scannavini and Leonardo Bellissini on violins. And Flight is performed by Rama Kumaran.

0: Well, beautiful. That was obviously more than one flute sound, but it was a solo flute and electronics. So that was so beautiful. That was Flight by Hermann Beeftink. And before that, Luciano Berio's number 20, Duetti per due violini. I will be right back with a spectacular orchestra piece after these messages.
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0: And each week, Heifetz On Air presents captivating performances by Heifetz International Music Institute students, alums, and faculty. Recorded on stage in Stanton and in WTJU's Charlottesville studios. Well, if you just joined us, this is A New Sound, where we explore the music of our time. And I'm excited about sharing this orchestra piece by Anders Hilborg. And this actually is from a new release this year on Alpha Classics, on an album entitled Lost Landscapes. We're going to hear Sound Atlas for orchestra. The four sections, or five sections we'll hear, will be 1, Cristalline, River of Glass, Vaporized Toy Pianos, Vortexed, and Hymn. This music is beautiful. We're going to hear Brad Lubman conducting the Gothenburg Symphony Orchestra. It's chromatically cinematic and emotionally evocative. Great music. Heard on WTJU.

0: We heard Sound Atlas by Anders Hillborg, and that was the Gothenburg Symphony Orchestra, conducted by Brad Lubin. You are listening to Charlottesville Classical, WTJU 91.1 FM, the radio voice of the University of Virginia, your arts companion for our community.
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0: The Charlottesville Symphony presents Masterwork 1, The Firebird, on September 25th and 27th. 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We're back, and you're listening to A New Sound. I'm your host, William Neal. We've been listening to duets, trios, and just finished a large orchestra work. Now we're going to go on to two vocal works. Andre Previn was a prolific composer in addition to being a pianist and conductor. We're going to hear his song Shelter from a song cycle entitled Four Songs. We'll hear Seth Parker Woods on piano and accompanied Julia Bullock, soprano, and accompanied by Connor Hennig on cello.

That was the song entitled Shelter from Four Songs by Andra Previn. And that was, by the way, from a new release entitled From Ordinary Things on the Platoon label. And for our second dedication to remembering 9/11, I'd like to play this beautiful choral work entitled Standing As I Do Before God. It's by the British composer Cecilia McDowell. And we'll hear the group Tenebrae with Emma Walsh, soprano, conducted by Nigel Short.

That was Standing as I Do Before God by Cecilia McDowell. And that was from a 2025 recording on Sing Records. And the album is entitled A Prayer for Deliverance. WTJU is supported by the Charlottesville Chamber Music Festival, presenting world-class musicians performing chamber music in 9 events spread over 12 days from September 8th through the 19th. This year's festival includes full-length concerts at Old Cabell Hall and the Paramount, as well as events around Charlottesville, including a free community concert. Details at sevillechambermusic.org. And coming up this afternoon at 3, WTJU will air a live broadcast of the Chamber Music Festival during the Sunday Opera Matinee time slot. 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And talk about chamber music. There is a concert on Tuesday, a free concert at Tuesday, 9:15 at 8 p.m., Old Cabell Hall, free. And the program will feature pianists Jonathan and Stephanie Shames, Jonathan Shames and Stephanie Leon Shames. They'll be performing the Copland Piano Variations, Schubert Sonata number 19 in C minor, the Janáček Sonata for piano, and the husband and wife team will both sit down at two pianos and perform the Rachmaninoff Suite number 2 for two pianos. And just to get you in tune with these artists, I'm going to feature a piece performed by Jonathan Shames. I found a track on the Summit label, and we're going to hear Daniel Asia's Scherzo Sonata, the first movement, Adagio.

We heard pianist Jonathan Shames performing the Adagio movement of Scherzo Sonata by Daniel Asia. And that is a track on the Summit record label, and the album's entitled Ivory. And Jonathan, with his wife Stephanie Leon Shames, will be performing at Old Cabell Hall on Tuesday evening at 8 p.m. on Tuesday. Well, next up is a very interesting piece for violin and live electronics. Well, we heard a piece for flute and electronics earlier. This is for violin. It's a very exotic exploration of sound. We'll hear, and it does include soprano voice as well. Yes. Anyway, the violinist is Patricia Kopachinskaya, and she's accompanied by the Southwestern Broadfunk Experimental Sound Studio. And this is a new release on Alpha Classics entitled Bode Spaces. And the title of the piece is Sketch 1 for Violin and Live Electronics. Enjoy the music.

Well, the title of our program is A New Sound, and indeed, those are new sounds. That was Sketch 1 for Violin and Live Electronics by Martin Illes, who I failed to identify at the beginning. Sorry. Martin Illes was the composer. And yeah, very nice integration of the electronics and the live instrument. It was almost seamless in a very exotic exploration of sound indeed. Well, we're at the last half hour of our program, and I traditionally reserve this slot for a classic 20th century piece. And this Sunday, we're going to hear a piece by Dmitri Shostakovich, his string quartet number 8 in C minor. If you look at the score of this piece, it's just very simple. Very simple, straightforward music. But he succeeds in penetrating deeply in the mysteries of sound, of the instruments. It's just incredible. We're going to hear the Borodin Quartet performing, and there are 5 movements: largo, allegro molto, allegretto, largo, and largo and allegro at the last movement there. This is a 2015 recording on the Decca label, which was a compilation of all the string quartets number 1, 8, and 14 of Dmitri Shostakovich. Well, I've enjoyed being with you this afternoon, and be sure and stay tuned for the special live broadcast of the Chamber Music Festival after my show at 3. Brendan O'Donnell will be your host here. Take care, and otherwise, have a wonderful afternoon.

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1: 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I'm your host, Brendan O'Donnell, in today for a very special edition of the Sunday Opera Matinee, coming up in just about 1 minute, a live simulcast of the Charlottesville Chamber Music Festival Series Concert Number 2. Beethoven's Fifth Up Close, coming to you live from Old Cabell Hall on grounds at the University of Virginia. This is, I believe, our fourth year cooperating with the festival, and it's always a pleasure to be able to bring you this live broadcast so you can be in the room with these wonderful musicians from around the world here today to present a program beginning with Mstislav Vinberg's String Trio, Opus 48, followed by Samuel Barber's beautiful cello sonata in C minor, which sets us up nicely, following the intermission with Ludwig van Beethoven's Symphony No. 5, also in C minor, of course, this the vaunted Eber's arrangement for string quintet. Today's musicians are Kyle Armbrust, Raphael Bell, Nicholas Kords, Benjamin Hochman, Michael Nicholas Simon.
2: 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The Austro-Hungarian Haydn Orchestra, under the direction of Adam Fischer, perform an early symphony by Franz Joseph Haydn. This is the Symphony No. 4 in the key of D major, written in the year 1764.

Symphony No. 4 in the key of D major by Franz Josef Haydn. That was the Austro-Hungarian Haydn Orchestra, conducted by Adam Fischer. We continue with music by Nikolai Mieszkowski. This is his cello concerto in the key of C minor, opus 66. Troels Mork is the soloist, and the City of Birmingham Symphony Orchestra is conducted by Paavo Järvi.

0: The Cello Concerto in C Minor by Nikolai Myaskovsky. We heard Troels Mørch, cello soloist, and the City of Birmingham Symphony Orchestra, directed by Paavo Järvi.
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0: From 12 Romances in the Form of Etudes, Opus 8 by Joachim Raff, this is number 8, Preghiera Andante Religioso, performing is Tra Nyung, piano.

Daniel François Esprit Auber premiered his opera Le Sujet Militaire in 1813. Here's the overture from that opera, as performed by the Czech Chamber Philharmonic Orchestra Pardubice, directed by Dario Salvi. The music of Auber.

The overture to Le Séjour Militaire by Daniel François Esprit Aubert. We heard Dario Salvi and the Czech Chamber Philharmonic Orchestra, Paderewski.

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Welcome to Classical Prelude. I'm Ralph Graves. Our featured work is Lebendung Begraben, Opus 40, by Otmar Schoeck. We begin with the Organ Concerto No. 2 in the key of G major by Thomas Arne. This is Robin Seven Williams, organ soloist, performing with Catalina, directed by Adrian Shepard.

0: The Organ Concerto No. 2 in the key of G major by Thomas Arne. That was Robert Seven Williams, organist, along with Catalina, directed by Adrian Shepherd. You're listening to Classical Prelude on Charlottesville Classical. Our featured work is Lebending Begraben, Opus 40, by Otmar Schoeck. This is Michael Nagy, baritone, the Bard Festival Chorus, and the Orchestra Now, directed by Leon Botstein.
1: Wie poltert es, abscheuliches Geroll von Schutt und Girte, wutenden Gebeinen. 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

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Das war die

Lebedig Begraben, Opus 40, by Otmar Schuck. We heard Michael Nagy, baritone, the Bard Festival Chorale, and the orchestra now, directed by Leon Botstein. This has been Classical Prelude with your host, Ralph Graves. Thanks so much for listening.

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Welcome to Classical Prelude. I'm Ralph Graves. Our featured work is the Symphony No. 6 in E-flat minor, Opus 23, by Nikolai Myaskovsky. We'll be hearing the Academic Symphony Orchestra of Moscow State Philharmonic and the State Academic Russian Chorus, conducted by Kirill Kondrashin.

Symphony No. 6 in E-flat minor, Opus 23, by Nikolai Myaskovsky. That was the Academic Symphony Orchestra of Moscow State Philharmonic and the State Academic Russian Chorus, conducted by Kirill Kondrashin. This has been Classical Prelude with your host, Ralph Graves. Thanks so much for listening.

0: You're listening to WTJU Charlottesville. It's time for local news. As the need for affordable food continues to rise across Central Virginia, mobile food pantries offer free groceries to people in food deserts. Our VPM News correspondent Hannah Davis-Reed visited one of the distribution stops.
1: Have you been loaded yet?
2: At the Scottsville Pavilion, volunteers pack trunks with bags of groceries as cars drive through the mobile food pantry distribution site. Federal support for some food security programs has decreased, but service providers say need is at an all-time high. Andrea Fisher was one of about 120 people waiting their turn at a distribution site in June. She used to volunteer with the food bank.
3: And now with the baby, it's just like, it's nice to for them to give back to us.
2: For the past 15 years, the Blue Ridge Area Food Bank has run 10 monthly pantry sites across the region. Anyone is eligible. Organizers say they hope to meet the needs in rural food deserts.
4: Thank you, honey. Y'all have a great day.
2: Anna Davis-Reed, VPM News.
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5: 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And we are going to begin this hour today with the Battle of Leipzig from Franz Berwald. This is performed by the Malmö Opera Orchestra.

0: Why would Miles Davis play with his back to the audience? Because he wanted to emphasize the importance of the music and to better hear the other musicians. 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

0: Jazz Sounds of the Liz Barnes Barbara Martin Quartet. 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
1: And before that, we heard the Battle of Leipzig from Franz Berwald, performed by the Malmö Opera Orchestra. And WTJU is supported by the Charlottesville Chamber Music Festival, presenting world-class musicians performing chamber music in 9 events spread over 12 days, from September 8th through the 19th. 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Details at sevillechambermusic.org. Next, we're going to hear from Kabalak. This is Overture No. 1, Opus 6, performed by the ORF Vienna Radio Symphony Orchestra.

And that was Overture No. 1, Opus 6 from Miloslav Kabelak, performed by the ORF Vienna Radio Symphony Orchestra. And WTJU is supported by UVA's Department of Music, opening its Faculty Artist Series with a performance by Thrum, a new contemporary chamber music collective founded by faculty members Kelly Sulik on flute, Ji-Yun Choi on clarinet, and John Mayhood on piano. Information for the Sunday, September 20th concert at 3:30 p.m. in Old Capitol Hall are at music.virginia.edu. And a quick look at the weather. Today we're looking at a high of 86 with patchy fog, then sunny skies. Tonight, a low of 64 with mostly clear skies. And tomorrow, Thursday, we're looking at a high of 91 degrees, sunny with a chance of thunderstorms after 5 p.m. And tomorrow night, a low of 70 degrees with partly cloudy skies. And up next, we are going to hear the violin concerto in E minor. And this is from Nardini. 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

And that was Nardini's Violin Concerto in E minor, performed by Peter Rybar with the Winterthur Symphony Orchestra. And WTJU is supported by the Village of Lovingston Farmers Market, featuring local farmers, growers, producers, and artisan crafters from the heart of Nelson County. The Village of Lovingston Farmers Market takes place each Wednesday from 3 until 5:30 p.m. at 562 Front Street, Lovingston. 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And start your day right with WTJU. Every weekday morning from 7 to 9, Classical Sunrise eases you through your busy morning with friendly, knowledgeable hosts and special features you won't find anywhere else. On Classical Sunrise Thursday, Lisbeth and David Baldwin explore the many worlds of classical music, presenting old favorites, new discoveries, and helping you start your day on a high note. In the 8 o'clock hour, Ralph Graves presents Composer Cameo, sharing the very human stories of the great and near great. So tune in for that. And be sure to stick around next hour for a giveaway. So, and up next, we're going to hear from Dmitri Shostakovich. This is the Waltz number 2, performed by the State Jazz Orchestra.

And that was Shostakovich's Waltz No. 2, performed by the State Jazz Orchestra. And next we're going to hear from Khachaturian. This is the song poem for violin and piano, Opus 19, performed by Belting at the 16th Khachaturian International Competition.

0: The 2026 WTJU Jazz Marathon is just around that proverbial corner, and we invite you to sing along with us. Beginning at 6 a.m. September 28th and running for a solid week, we will celebrate the 100th birth years of Miles Davis and John Coltrane with more than 30 shows looking at their huge impact on modern jazz. We'll also have a wide variety of other jazz and blues programming and live music from our stage each night. The Jazz Marathon is the Jazz Department's annual fundraiser for WTJU, and we encourage you to get an early pledge in at WTJU.net.
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2: 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And you are listening to Classical Sunrise. I'm your host this morning, Patricia Smith. And the Charlottesville Symphony presents Masterwork 1, The Firebird, on September 25th and 27th. Music director Benjamin Rouse opens his 10th anniversary season with Stravinsky's Firebird Suite, and violin soloist David Sariti performing Vaughan Williams' Violin Concerto. 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And on that subject, we have a giveaway this hour, Charlottesville Chamber Music Festival Series Concert Number 3. We hold these truths at the Paramount Theater on Thursday, September 17th at 7:30 p.m. This is for one pair of tickets. So you can give us a call here at the studio at 434-924-3959 if you would like to claim them and be the big winner. Again, that's for the concert number 3. We hold these truths at the Paramount Theater on Thursday, September 17th at 7:30 p.m. And the number again is 434-924-3959. And we will go ahead and kick this hour off with the Leonore Overture number 3, Opus 72B from Beethoven. And this is performed by the Berlin Philharmonic under Herbert von Karajan.

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1: And before that, we heard the Leonore Overture from Ludwig van Beethoven, and this was performed by the Berlin Philharmonic under Herbert von Karajan. And Offstage on Air is a weekly show highlighting Central Virginia's vibrant classical music community.

La Muette de Portici Overture. This is from Daniel François Esprit Aubert, performed by the Radio Bratislava Symphony Orchestra.

And that was La Muette de Portici from Auber, and that was performed by the Radio Bratislava Symphony Orchestra. NWTJU is supported by Martha Jefferson House, a senior living community on Gordon Avenue in Charlottesville. Each week, Martha Jefferson House Director of Marketing and Admissions, Mark Hunt, hosts A Life Unedited, a podcast about the lives and perspectives of remarkable people in our community without the filters of hindsight. 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And up next, we are going to hear Three Etudes, Opus 18, from Béla Bartók, and this is performed by Paul Jacobs.

And that was Paul Jacobs performing three etudes from Béla Bartók. And support for WTJU comes from the Albemarle Charlottesville Historical Society. 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Tours include Court Square, where Charlottesville began, Black Barbers of Charlottesville, and the historic downtown mall. Private walking tours are available. Tickets and details are at albemarlehistory.org/tours. And up next, we are going to hear from Sibelius. This is The Spruce, Opus 75, number 5, performed by Jana Oksanen.

0: What's that ankling up Palpitation Boulevard? It's the WTJU Jazz Marathon.
1: And before that, we heard the Spruce Opus 75, number 5 from Sibelius, performed by Jana Oksanen.
2: 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I'm Shari Barbour, and this is All Those Notes. One of the leading musicians of the Romantic period, Johannes Brahms, was also one of the few major composers whose greatness was recognized in his lifetime. This great 19th century songwriter's music was heard far and wide, and appearances as both a conductor and pianist were in public demand. Summer vacations spent in the country were a source of musical inspiration. He said, "The air is full of melodies, and one must be careful not to step on one." He devoted himself to composition. In addition to songs, his works included symphonies, concertos, and chamber music. Brahms was a perfectionist and highly critical of his own work, destroying, as he wrote, superfluous notes, as he called them. The result? Consistent, high-quality compositions. He was not known for exploring new compositional techniques and chose to continue the long-established German musical traditions of two older composers, the Baroque practices of Bach and the classical style of Beethoven. The three B's, Bach, Beethoven, and Brahms, a phrase familiar to many. Johannes Brahms was known to be a bit disheveled and had a tendency to make sarcastic remarks, yet he was profoundly thoughtful. He gave books to relatives and friends, carried candies that he gave to children he met on the street, and took delight in doing good secretly. Yes, everyone knows of Brahms. He wrote that lullaby. Now you know there was much more to him than that. I'm Shari Barbour with All Those Notes. For more of All Those Notes, visit virginiaaudio.org.
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1: And up next, we are going to hear from Ethel Smythe. This is March of the Women, performed by Glasgow University Chapel Choir.

And that was March of the Women from Ethel Smythe, performed by the Glasgow University Chapel Choir. And coming up at 9, you have a choice on WTJU and WTJU.net. It's Jazz Mania, presenting a diverse blend of modern and classic jazz, as well as other forms of creative improvised music. A veritable smorgasbord of jazz. And on CharlottesvilleClassical.org, it's Analog Masters with Tom Goodell. Hear the greatest recordings of the past restored to pristine clarity and sonic splendor. Familiar artists like Arturo Toscanini and Yasha Heifetz are featured alongside nearly forgotten women and people of color, all of whom made indelible contributions to the world of classical music. So stick around for one of those. And I will leave you today with the dance of the princess with the wooden doll from Bartók's The Wooden Prince. And this is performed by the London Symphony Orchestra under Antal Dorati.

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Webster defines a collaborator as someone who works with another person or group. That certainly applies to pianist Alfred Cortot, whose recordings with the Cortot Thibaut Casals trio have never been excelled. But there's a second, more sinister definition, someone who assists an enemy, such as an invader or part of an occupying force. This, too, describes Alfred Cortot, as Pablo Casals recalled in his 1970 autobiography, Joys and Sorrows. On this broadcast, we explore Cortot's legacy and hear his remarkable interpretations of Franck and Schumann. I'm Tom Goodell, welcoming you to Analog Masters.

Pablo Casals, Alfred Cortot, and violinist Jacques Thibault began playing together in 1905, and their partnership endured for three decades. Though each had their own distinct musical personality, Casals wrote, we understood each other perfectly in our music, and we formed a marvelously gratifying team, not only as an ensemble, but as friends. They quickly agreed to devote 1 month each year to performing together, and in 1926 they began a distinguished series of recordings. Casals' assessment of Cortot's artistry was unequivocal. He was unquestionably one of the greatest pianists of our time. He had boundless elan and astonishing power. He interpreted Beethoven magnificently and had a consuming admiration for Wagner. He was an indefatigable, highly disciplined worker and was very ambitious. I think it was perhaps this ambition which led to the sorrowful events that later overtook him. More about that in a bit, but first, here are Alfred Cortot, Jacques Thibault, and Pablo Casals in 1927, playing the finale from Mendelssohn's Piano Trio No. 1.

The finale of Mendelssohn's first piano trio in D minor was performed by Alfred Cortot, Jacques Thibault, and Pablo Casals from a pristineclassical.com download. You're listening to Cortot Collaborator today on Analog Masters. I'm Tom Goodell, and in a bit you'll hear Cortot in Schumann's Piano Concerto. Fleeing both the Spanish fascists and Hitler's Nazis, Pablo Casals found himself in Bordeaux, France in the summer of 1940. Through a friend, he approached Alfred Cortot in the hope of obtaining passports amid the chaos. Despite his enormous influence, Cortot refused to help. "I could not understand his conduct at the time," wrote Casals some 30 years later, "but before long, when Cortot became an open collaborationist with the Nazis, I was to realize with sorrow why he acted this way toward me. It is terrible the things that some people will do because of fear or ambition." Here's Alfred Cortot in 1934 with Landon Ronald and the London Philharmonic in César Franck's Symphonic Variations.

Alfred Cortot and the London Philharmonic have played the Symphonic Variations by Franck. It's Analog Masters, and I'm Tom Goodell. When the Second World War ended, Pablo Casals returned to France. One episode, he wrote in his book Joys and Sorrows, brought back with a sudden shock the darkest days of the war. I was in my cottage one morning when there was a knock on the front door. I opened it, and there stood Alfred Cortot. I felt a terrible pain at the sight of him. We stood looking at each other without speaking. I motioned him into my room. He began speaking haltingly with his eyes on the floor. He'd aged greatly and looked very tired. At first, he made a half-hearted attempt to excuse what he'd done, but I stopped him. Then he blurted out, "It's true, Pablo. I was a collaborator. I worked with the Germans. I'm ashamed, dreadfully ashamed, and I've come to ask for your forgiveness." He could say no more. I, too, found it hard to speak. I told him, "I'm glad that you tell the truth. Because of that, I forgive you. I give you my hand." 2 decades before that incident, Alfred Cortot made this exquisite recording of Robert Schumann's Piano Concerto in London.

In the Piano Concerto of Robert Schumann, Alfred Cortot was joined by Landon Ronald and the London Symphony. That's a 1927 recording as reissued by Pristine Classical. I'm Tom Goodell, inviting you to join me again next week for another hour of remarkable recordings from the past here on Analog Masters.

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1: 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Learn more at MarthaJeffersonHouse.org. A look at the weather. This afternoon, we can expect scattered showers and thunderstorms, mainly after 3 p.m. Mostly sunny, with high near 87. East wind around 5 miles per hour, becoming calm. Chance of precipitation is 30%. And tonight, patchy fog after 5 a.m., otherwise partly cloudy with a low around 68. And tomorrow, it'll be sunny with a high near 83.

That was All Shall Be Well by J.A.C. Redford, the London Voices performing. And that is in dedication to these loved ones who lost family and friends in the 9/11 tragedy. Welcome to A New Sound, where we explore the music of our time. I'm your host, William Neal, and I have an interesting program lined up for you this afternoon. I'm so excited to share a program of pieces of various lengths and breadths and micro and macro orchestrations and instrumentations and contrasting styles. All new music, mostly new releases. So sit back and enjoy the new sounds. Here are two pieces that are actually brilliant orchestrations of simple tunes. A piece by the British composer Thomas Ades, his Shanty Over the Sea. And we'll hear a piece by Andres Panufnik, his Lullaby. The Ades piece will be performed by the Halle Ensemble, with the composer conducting, and the Lullaby will be performed by the Boyd Neal Orchestra, Boyd Neal conducting. Shanty Over the Sea and Lullaby.

0: We heard two interesting orchestrations of two simple folk tunes. The first, Shanty Over the Sea by Thomas Addis, and the second, A Lullaby by Andres Panufnik. I'll be back after this message.
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0: I'm back, and if you haven't tuned in, this is A New Sound. I'm your host, William Neal. Next up, I have a duet and a trio. The duet is Duetti per due violini by Luciano Berio. He'll number 20. And the trio is by Herman Beeftink. The first piece, the duet, is very driving and incessant. And the second piece, very poetic birdsong, sing-song for three flutes. We're going to hear on the duet, playing Berio's piece, Constanza Scannavini and Leonardo Bellissini on violins. And Flight is performed by Rama Kumaran.

0: Wow, beautiful. That was obviously more than one flute sound, but it was a solo flute and electronics. So that was so beautiful. That was Flight by Herman Beeftink. And before that, Luciano Berio's number 20, Duetti per Due Violini. I will be right back with a spectacular orchestra piece after these messages.
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0: And each week, Heifetz On Air presents captivating performances by Heifetz International Music Institute students, alums, and faculty. Recorded on stage in Stanton and in WTJU's Charlottesville studios. Well, if you just joined us, this is A New Sound, where we explore the music of our time. And I'm excited about sharing this orchestra piece by Anders Hilborg. And this actually is from a new release this year on Alpha Classics, on an album entitled Lost Landscapes. We're going to hear Sound Atlas for Orchestra. The four sections, or five sections we'll hear, will be 1, Cristalline, River of Glass, Vaporized Toy Pianos, Vortexed, and Hymn. This music is beautiful. We're going to hear Brad Lubman conducting the Gothenburg Symphony Orchestra. It's chromatically cinematic and emotionally evocative. Great music. Heard on WTJU.

0: We heard Sound Atlas by Anders Hillborg, and that was the Gothenburg Symphony Orchestra, conducted by Brad Lubin. You are listening to Charlottesville Classical, WTJU 91.1 FM, the radio voice of the University of Virginia, your arts companion for our community.
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0: 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We're back, and you're listening to A New Sound. I'm your host, William Neal. We've been listening to duets, trios, and just finished a large orchestra work. Now we're going to go on to two vocal works. Andre Previn was a prolific composer in addition to being a pianist and conductor. We're going to hear his song Shelter from a song cycle entitled Four Songs. We'll hear Seth Parker Woods on piano and accompanied Julia Bullock, soprano, and accompanied by Connor Hennick on cello.

That was the song entitled Shelter from Four Songs by Andra Previn. And that was, by the way, from a new release entitled From Ordinary Things on the Platoon label. And for our second dedication,